to Sunday Morning Music Mix on 92.1, and what a mix that was. That was Wham with Wake Me Up Before You Go-Go. Before that, we heard Cat Stevens with Peace Train, and then Fleetwoods started the bracket off and ending the first hour of the program, Come Softly to Me. Now I have got Merle Haggard, Willie Nelson, and then I will put somebody else in there.

The Armidale Tree Group is a local not-for-profit native plant nursery at 80 Mann Street who seek to grow sustainable landscapes and are friends of 2 ARM FM Community Radio.

that's Jerry and the Pacemakers there with Don't Let the Sun Catch You Crying. We had Willie Nelson on the road again. We'll be on the road again in another week's time. We'll take the music with me, so we'll play whenever we can, or whenever I can. And we had Merle Haggard, and he sung Pancho and Lefty. Now, that's the best I could do for you, Mark. Pancho and Lefty was written by American country singer-songwriter Townes Van Zandt. He first recorded the song for his 1972 album, The Late Great Zan Band. It was wild. So that was the best I could do for you. Hope you enjoyed it. It was sung by Merle Haggard. Here's Rudy Vallee coming up now. This is an oldie for you. Oh,

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0: What a Wonderful World, and that was sung by Glen Campbell today. And we also had Andre Rouet with You Can't Be Trudy, and Rudy Valley started that bracket off with the Whiffen Proof song. Hope you enjoyed that bracket. Mixing it up a bit, here's Frank Sinatra with a double play.
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Then came Act Two. You seemed to change, you acted strange. Why, I'll never know. Honey, you lied when you said you loved me, and I had no cause to doubt you.

Gene Stafford there with Are You Lonesome Tonight? Usually I play Elvis's version of that, but I thought Gene had a pretty good version as well. Hope you enjoyed it. And we had two songs from Frank Sinatra, Give Me 5 Minutes More and All the Way. Thank you for tuning in. 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And here's Gordon McRae, Guy Mitchell and the Hilltoppers.

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was sung by the Hilltoppers this time, and we had Guy Mitchell with My Truly, Truly Fair, and Gordon McRae started that bracket off with My Funny Valentine. Coming up to the second hour end, and here's the Howie Brothers with Lionel Rose to start the next bracket off.

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We also had Jack Scott, My True Love. Jane Maddox sung Things. Jack Jones was there with Wives and Lovers. Thank you for tuning in. The second hour is just about over, so let's get on with it. Here's Joe Stafford and Gordon McRae with Whispering Hope.

0: Pepinati Cradle. True story, apparently. Glenn Albrecht and Vanessa Sanger sung Don't Close Your Eyes, and Joe Stafford and Gordon McRae, Whispering Hope. Tuning in to 92.1 for Sunday Morning Music Mix, and I have got John Farnham, another one from Glenn Hunt, all by himself, and then we'll have one you can sing along to with John Williamson.
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good song, John. That's John Williamson there with True Blue. They also had Glenn Hunt, and I said he was on his own, but I heard Vanessa singing a little bit of background music, and that was Fly Like a Bird and John Farnham at the beginning of that bracket with Please Don't Ask Me. Good voice. I really enjoy John's voice. Hope you enjoyed that bracket, and I hope you're enjoying the program as well. This is John McSweeney, Susan Sinclair, Susan Clashier, and then John Rawls in this next bracket.

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0: Susan Cliché there with The Power of Love, and we had John McSweeney with a sing-along. I didn't write them all down, but I'm sure you could sing along by the light of the silvery moon, plus a couple of others. Now, I've just popped up on my Facebook page that the Dorrigo Mountain has closed. There's been an accident with a caravan and a bit of a rollover. I'm not sure if the road is completely blocked. It looks as though one little car's getting past. But you might, if you're heading down that way, I would definitely check out, see if it's blocked or not. It's only just happened, 11 o'clock apparently. So check out the Dorrigo Mountain if you're heading down that way. Now I have got John Rawls, Lonnie Donegan, and then Dion with Sing Songs For You.
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met Dion, and he's the wanderer. We also had Lonnie Donegan, and he's asking the question, does your chewing gum lose its flavour on the bedpost overnight? And John Rawl started that bracket off with Cheryl Moana Marie. Lovely song. Now I have got Melinda Snyder and Becky Cole together this time to start this next bracket off.

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daughter, Crystal Keith, singing Mockingbird. We had Joan Regan and she sung If I Give My Heart to You, and Melinda Snyder and Becky Cole sung Could I Have This Dance. Now, I'll just read out to you again. Anyone travelling down the coast, down the Dorrigo Mountain, the Transport Accident Report has just put on Facebook. Dorrigo Mountain Waterfall Way, south of the Newell Falls Rest Area, a crash, car towing a caravan. Traffic affected in both directions and started this morning at 11:15 a.m. and it was last checked at 11.

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1: Hello, I'm Murray McInerney and it's good to be with you. Let the Bands Play is brought to you from the studios of 3CR in Melbourne, Australia. It's broadcast throughout the nation via the internet, distributed by the Community Radio Network, and also heard on digital radio in Melbourne. A brief quick march now. It's Soldiers in the Park, played by the Desford Cavalry Band under its conductor, Frank Renton.

The Desford Colliery Band played Soldiers in the Park. Now the famous Black Dyke Mills Band under James Watson plays the James Ord Hume composition, The Elephant.

Good music, that. The band of Coldstream Guards played the Peacemaker. We'll hear the March of the Toreadors from Georges Bizet's opera Carmen. Major Kevin Lamb conducts the band of the Corps of the Royal Electrical and Mechanical Engineers.

That was the wonderful and very popular March of the Toreadors from Bizet's opera Carmen, and that was played by the band of the Corps of the Royal Electrical and Mechanical Engineers. And now it's time for the Sousa Spot. We're going to hear his 1890 march, the High School Cadets, played by the Royal Artillery Band. The march was dedicated to a high school drill team in what was, at the time, Washington DC's only high school. Since Sousa had already written a march for another drill team, the students asked Sousa to write them something superior. And apparently Sousa claimed that he did.

John Philip Sousa's The High School Cadets was played by the Royal Artillery Band. High Command by Wilbur T. Sampson will now be performed by the Brighouse and Restrick Band under David Hurst.

The Splendid High Command was played by the Brighouse and Rastrick Band. Hope you enjoyed that. I thought it was good. From Pietro Mascagni's opera Cavalleria Rusticana, we'll hear the Sellers Engineering Band playing the Intermezzo.

Very beautiful, wasn't it? Wonderful to hear opera music, isn't it? The Sellers Engineering Band played the intermezzo from Mascagni's opera Cavalleria Rusticana. And now it's the sacred music spot. Onward Christian Soldiers is a 19th century English hymn. The words were written by Sabine Baring-Gould and the music was composed by Sir Arthur Sullivan.

Onward Christian Soldiers, a beautiful hymn sung very well indeed by the Huddersfield Choral Society. Now, here's the march from the third movement of the Russian composer Peter Tchaikovsky's Sixth Symphony, the one known as the Pathetique. It's played for us by the band of the Grenadier Guards.

Well, that's a superb sample of the great talent of Peter Tchaikovsky. The march from his Pathetique Symphony was played by the band of the Grenadier Guards. In my recent programs, I played various national anthems, and one of the better ones so far is New Zealand's, and I'm going to play it again. It's a very good anthem.

New Zealand's national anthem. Unfortunately, the band wasn't identified. I'm going to play the Hungarian March now, featuring the band of the Grenadier Guards. This was composed by Hector Berlioz as an arrangement of the Hungarian Rakowski March, and he received thunderous applause when he conducted this in Pest in 1846.

The Hungarian March by Hector Berlioz was played by the band of the Grenadier Guards. Now, I think that tune was reused by Hector Berlioz in The Damnation of Faust. I could be wrong. Oh, Murray, don't say that. In 1848, uprisings in the Kingdom of Lombardy, Venetia, particularly in Milan, forced the Austrian general Radetzky to temporarily retreat before suppressing the revolts. Johann Strauss Sr. honoured him with the Radetzky March. It's played by Her Majesty's Royal Marines.

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Now this is the tale of a mate I had back in those other days. Thin as wire and just as tough and woolly and wild in his ways. When the going was rugged and really rough, he would always cheerfully state, "Things are bad, but they could be worse, so we'll see how we go with it, mate." Now there was a time when we busted our checks in a town in the long ago now, when a big gun shearer got on the tear and he started to kick up a row. And he picked on the smallest one of our lot, and slaughter was plain to see, till our mate said, "Listen, you son of a gun, come and fire a charge at me." Well, things really began to happen then, because as he picked himself out of the dust and the dirt, both eyes were the colour of slate, and he squinted a bit as he said to

0: Another time in the sunny state, with both of us badly bent, saddlebags empty and nothing to smoke, and between us we hadn't a cent. When we saw on a poster stuck on a wall, news of a rodeo. Well, here's our chance, he said to me, we'll be kings of the Wild West show. But he drew the worst horse there was in the draw, mean-eyed and short in the neck. As he climbed up the chute, he whispered to me, be ready to collar the check. Collar the check, this is what really happened. As he picked himself out of the Red Queensland dust, just a few yards away from the gate, ah, he looked up at me with a lopsided grin and said, how did I go with him, mate? That was our mate. Now this mate of mine has gone to rest, the way he was destined to go, wheeling the lead of the scrubbers that broke from a camp on the overflow. And as I stood by his grave on that drear winter's day with the rest of the crew and the boss, I thought of his happy-go-lucky ways, and I knew just how great was our loss. And I thought of him climbing those long golden stairs with St. Peter in charge of the gate. And I'm certain I heard his voice at my side saying, how will I go with him, mate? Not too good, I reckon. Well, it's all over now and I'm settled down, away from those roving days. And the mates I had, well, they've all drifted on like bygone yesterdays. Oh, but I'll always remember that certain mate and the way he could cheerfully state, things are bad, but they could be worse, so we'll see how we go with it, mate. Oh, yeah, we'll see how we go with it, mate.
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3: Now me and old Larry worked on a ranch just above the Rio Grande. I guess it's one of the finest ranches you could find anywhere in the land. Why, it was a cowboy's dream. Plenty of grass and a lot of water. And everything was going just right till old Larry fell in love the boss's daughter.

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Why, he'd put old Larry to breaking the meanest bronc he could find, or send him out all by himself to hunt down and kill a dangerous mountain lion. Why, the boss worked old Larry so hard, I don't see how he was able to stay. Why, if I'd been old Larry, I'd just saddled up and rode away. Now, I've come to one conclusion, just from what I saw. I'd rather be a plain old cowboy than to be the boss's son-in-law.

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0: 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Last year, the fair raised almost $100,000. 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The annual Rotary Book Fair, Saturday 16th to 23rd of May. 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

0: Armidale's University of the Third Age. 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
3: 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It's me, Zara, the station computer. 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

Well, hello, listeners. Gary Hill here, presenting the Celtic and Folk Music Mix Show, going through to 5 o'clock. Now, we'll have June Tabor and Matty Pryor next, two English singers, but the track is Celtic, and the track is Geordie, which is a Scottish folk song. Now, although the songs are all Celtic on this Celtic first Celtic bracket, some performers are not Celtic. But oh well. Now we'll have Dick Gocken with what will we have? Yeah, we'll have Geordie first. I'll work out Dick Gocken's music a bit later.

Well, that was our second Celtic bracket. We heard Riders of the Sea, just performed by Golden Bough, and preceding Golden Bough, Scissor McEwen sang Dark Horse on the Wind. James Keane and Liz Carroll did the instrumental, The Collection of Reels. Dargy did the traditional Irish track, I'll Tell Me Ma. And Dick Gocken sang No Gods, and clearly was not a Scottish nationalist. But he's quite right. A lot of people get preoccupied with that aspect of history and make people into gods. Geordie was sung by June Tabor and Matty Pryor. And we began the show and the first Celtic bracket with Planet, The Song in Your Heart. Now we're going to change direction and go into American folk music. We're starting with Rodney Crowell and Emmy Lou Harris, Bluebird Wine, and we'll have another four tracks after them. So, have I got this right? I think I have. I just better check. No, I had it wrong. Ooh. Okay, let's see if they're down here. Yep, there we go. Right place, right track. Track 8.

on the Mobile, Texas line. Did you ever go down on the Mobile, Texas line? Now you know I want to ask you, did you see that gal of mine? Now you don't cry, baby, now your daddy's gone away. Don't cry, mama, your daddy's gone away.

And I've rode the Central boys, and I've rode the L&M. Yes, I rode the Central,

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Did you ever go down on the Mobile, Texas line?

Well, we've just heard the American Bracket here on the Celtic and Folk Music Mix Show on every Sunday, 3 to 5. Now, we started with Rodney Crowell and Emmy Lou Harris, and their track was Bluebird Wine. They were seen in concert by me a few years ago now, but they were magnificent, and there was no artificial boosting of voices, and they both had phenomenally good voices and could sing very expressively. Good show. Then after Rodney Crowell and Emmy Lou Harris, we heard Tom Rush, The Mobile Texas Line, followed by another folk song about the railroads, Tim Harden singing I've Been Working on the Railroad, Grace Griffith, Wings of Horses, and we just finished the American Bracket with Down to the River by the Jukes. Now we're going to have our second Celtic Bracket, and we're starting with Mary O'Hara, whose track is The Rose, and she'll be followed by Derek Bell on the harp. Derek Bell, of course, formerly of the Chieftains. His track is appropriately entitled Celtic Memories. Then we'll have four other Celtic tracks. Right, let's see, starting with Mary O'Hara, The Rose.

Well, that was our second Celtic bracket here on the Celtic and Folk Music Mix Show. And we just heard Sinead O'Connor and Brian Kennedy do the duet I Dreamt in Marble Halls. The Corrs did the Welsh folk song Black as the Collar. Paddy Riley did Black Velvet Band, which everyone associates with Australia because of the theme and thinks it's an Australian song, but it was in Ireland for many years before it was transported to Australia and became one of our songs. Lynn Hillary sang the beautiful What Makes the Sun Set. Derek Bell played the harp for Celtic Memories, and we began the bracket with Mary O'Hara singing the song from the film of the name The Rose. That was the title song. Now we're going to have English bracket. Yeah, we've got two songs from England, one from Australia, one from Ireland, and one from Wales in this bracket. So it's a bit of an English language mixture. And we'll start off with Anne Briggs, English folk singer, doing the French track Ranadine. I think it dates from about the 16th century or thereabouts. Come on, disc, open. Won't open. Just a bit slow. Okay. So Anne Briggs is famous for jumping in the North Atlantic off the coast of Scotland and frolicking with the seals on an island there. I believe she had a great time of it. Personally, I would not do that. Oh well. Here we go.

0: Okay, this woman frolics with seals in the cold North Atlantic, and she also sings of French foxes. And now we'll go to the stars, and we'll have a song about Jack Orion by A.L. Lloyd.
1: Jack Orion was as good fiddler as ever fiddled on a string, and he could drive young women mad with the tune his wires would sing. He could fiddle a fish out of salt water, or water from a marble stone, or the milk out of a maiden's breast, though baby she had none. So he sat and played in a castle hall, and Fiddlemore's as sound asleep, except it was for the young countess, and for love she stayed awake. 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

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And Tom took the fiddle into his hand, fiddled and he sang for a full hour, till he played his master fast asleep, and he's off to that lady's bower. 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

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Jack Ryan swore a bloody oath, be oak and ash and bitter thorn, "Lady, I never was in your room since the day that I was born." Oh, then it was your little foot page that falsely has beguiled me, and woe that the blood of that ruffian boy should spring in my body. And home then went Jack Ryan, crying, "Tom, my lad, come here to me," and he hanged that boy from his own gatepost.

Right, that was Around the World Trip, and it began with Ambrig singing Renadine, which was the name of a French fox. Maybe the name of foxes in French, I'm not sure. A.L. Lode sang Jack Orion. Fairport Convention, their track was Rosie. Silver Threads and Golden Needles became a country and western hit, but started as a folk song, a rather modern folk song, sung by the Springfields. Not named after the American rifle, that was the family name, as in Dusty Springfield, who was singing there. She started out in folk, but soon just went into popular music. And Colin Hay did an acoustic version of Down Under. Right. And next, we're going to be hearing a collection of folk songs, just general ones, starting with Star of the Bar, Judy Dunlop and John Scaife. Judy Dunlop was the first singer with Fairport Convention, but she left the group because she was to be a mother. And while that was a choice, folk music lost a great voice. She'll be followed by Ewan McColl, Blow the Candle Out, then Now Be Thankful, Fairport Convention again, and Taran and Og, Two White Horses. So let's see. Okay, so we're looking for track 5. As you probably worked out, I'm doing this manually, and we're getting there. 5. Let's see.

Well, the extra track there was, let's see, sung by John McDonald, The House of Crondall. Now we're going to hear a Fairport Convention song. You might be hearing a slight echo of the song coming through on the radio being picked up. Okay, I'll work on that, but at the moment, a couple of tracks by Fairport.

0: nice.
1: No, we'll put that on hold. Now we're going to have a 60s bracket, early 60s folk music. And we'll start on with the track Walk Right In by the Rooftop Singers.

Well, we've certainly had our 60s bracket of folk music here. That was the New Christy Minstrels, which included Kenny Rogers and Kim Cairns singing Green Green. Where Have All the Flowers Gone? Is performed by the Kingston Trio. If I Had a Hammer was sung by Peter, Paul and Mary, and the bracket began with the Rooftop Singers with a track called Walk Right In from, I think, about 1962. Well, we've got time maybe for another song or two in this mode, so we'll have Johnny Cash singing It Ain't Me, Babe, and perhaps the Highwayman singing Michael.

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Welcome to another Jazz Hour. I'm Barry O'Sullivan, with a program produced in the studios of 2MBS Fine Music Sydney and coming to you across Australia via the Community Radio Network. Paul Derricotte is a Sydney-based drummer, composer and educator who has a passion for improvised thematic music. Paul completed his studies at the Sydney Conservatorium of Music and spent valuable time with musical personalities such as Andrew Dickerson, Gordon Rittmeister, Dave Goodman and Andrew Gander. Technically exciting while at ease with any improvisational situation, Paul is the leader of one of Australia's most daring jazz acts, Coast, a band that has just released their third album entitled Ember, which they plan to tour and perform live across the country in a continuation of their dramatic and engaging performances. To chat about this new music, bandleader Paul Derricotte joins me as my special studio guest on this edition of A Jazz Hour. But before we meet him, let's hear the title track from the new album.

0: waiting to those last notes of the title track to an album called Ember, which is the music of my studio guest. Beautiful, and a vinyl copy that you can buy. And have you got that up on Bandcamp? Or
1: yep, it's all up on Bandcamp now. You can buy the vinyl or the CD or both, and you can download the files as well, and or all three, in fact.
0: And today is release day.
1: That's right, today.
0: So you can hear it all.
1: Yep.
0: And, of course, we must mention who is on the album. Peter Koopman there on the guitar on those final notes, Shannon Stitt on the keys, Michael Evgenikos on the saxophone, and on some tracks you have added a bass player this time, Dave Quinn on three tracks, and, of course, you on the drums. Now, speaking of drums, I mentioned before that you're at ease in any improvisational situation. How did you develop this ease of drumming that you have acquired in your career?
1: Yeah, it's an interesting, maybe a slightly different story. I actually started on the saxophone. So when I was, my first musical engagement was the tenor saxophone, which I
0: didn't know that.
1: Yeah, I still
0: play it
1: a little bit. Yeah, a little bit occasionally. But I played saxophone all the way through my primary school, and was quite involved in concert bands, and had a fantastic musical teacher. More than that, for me, Mike Butcher, who used to be the head of the police band. He ran a concert band of collective students from the area that I grew up in, sort of like...
0: Where was that?
1: In the hills. I grew up in Castle Hill. So he ran the City of Sydney Concert Band, and we played really fantastic music. It was a great learning experience and listening experience.
0: Big band music or...
1: Concert band music.
0: Yeah,
1: wind band music. So, really beautiful repertoire and I think also perhaps with the way the concert band is set up, the saxophones are sort of in the middle of the whole thing. So it was a great listening experience. And I continued that all the way through high school and was quite involved in that. But when I got to high school, I decided that I wanted to play in... Nirvana was a really big deal. Kurt Cobain had just died, and so it was a huge thing, and I wanted to play in Nirvana in year seven. So... a few of my friends started playing the guitar, and I played the guitar a little bit, but I got on the drums, and we sort of started mucking around from there. And
0: you learnt the drums formally?
1: Yeah, I learnt the drums with Mike Richards, who was a UK, he was living in Australia, but UK native drummer, fantastic drummer, and he was a real touchstone for me. He was a great educator, gave me a lot of... important things. When I started playing the drums, it was more because I didn't want to play jazz on the saxophone, and concert band was a bit daggy, or I didn't think it was cool. I wanted to play rock and roll. And then as I got more into it, especially through Mike, we got more and more into jazz and sort of more esoteric pop music.
0: So what kind of jazz drummers did you emulate?
1: The first people that I heard that were improvising probably I was listening to prog pop music like Primus and Tool. They were really big things, and both those guys talked about Buddy Rich, so which is someone that I do love Buddy, but that's sort of just the gateway, I think. And for me,
0: he's a fantastic drummer.
1: Absolutely.
0: And a fiery personality to match.
1: Yes. My favourite jazz guys that I quickly got onto, maybe a little bit later, this is sort of the end of high school anyway, Tony Williams and Elvin Jones, the classics. So, but I think having the saxophone has always given me... That's where the composing has come from, I think. That's the writing music thing that that's definitely been the through line for me, has been listening with that sort of thing in mind, hearing the melody on the saxophone. The tenor saxophone is very similar to my voice register, so it's a nice in on playing music.
0: Because not a lot of drummers do compose, do they?
1: It's a shame. I think there are some great drum composers, but
0: name one.
1: Dave King from the Bad Plus
0: of course.
1: The Bad Plus fame. He writes. Tony Williams wrote a little bit.
0: He did, yes.
1: Yeah, I think I think on the drum set, it's such a dynamic instrument in any ensemble. So often you're in charge of, you have to think very globally when you're playing the drum set. You're in charge of, well, you have a huge control over the dynamic range of the whatever ensemble you're playing in. So you have to think compositionally in that regard, and texturally as well, like how dense the ensemble is or how dense the drum part is really changes the piece. So I think drummers often have a good sense of composition on a grand scale, and perhaps, you know, I don't want to speak for other people, I guess perhaps just not being on an instrument that is harmonically inclined in the way the piano or a guitar is, it maybe puts people off a little bit. But yeah, I think there could be plenty of great drum composers if there aren't.
0: So you're at high school and you're playing all this rock music, then suddenly you think, maybe I could make a career out of this. Is that what happened?
1: I don't think I ever had that thought. It was more that I couldn't think of anything else I'd rather do. So I it was the main thing that I wanted to do the whole time was play drums and play music, and it still is, you know. I think there was nothing else that I could do. I had to do it. So it was more I didn't think we could make a career out of it, but it was more that I couldn't make a career out of anything else because I wanted to play the drums the whole time. So that's how I think of it now. And then, yeah, I was lucky enough to have a great series of teachers, some of who you mentioned in the preview. So yeah, Andrew Dickerson, Dave Goodman, mm-hmm. Gordon Rittmeister, Andrew Gander and David Jones actually as well. They were all sort of a little bit.
0: So they were all at the con when you were there.
1: No, but I went to Melbourne to have some lessons with David. I only had a handful, maybe two lessons with David, but Gordon Rittmeister had suggested that I have lessons with him because Gordon had lessons with David as well. And David was really amazing. He was really a great, actually the funny thing, David, the thing that I got from him was being organized with my practice. He was a great organizer of practice. He gave me this great practice routine and showed me lots of things as well. But so that really helped with that. I also went to Melbourne a couple of times to have lessons with Andrew Gander. Each of them give you a completely different thing, even though they're all sort of colleagues and friends. I feel like I'm the generation below that. But I was lucky to, I mean, that's an amazing collection of drummers, those
0: it is,
1: guys.
0: Yeah.
1: So I was lucky enough to sort of take bits from all of them and, it just fueled the fire.
0: And the fire also came from someone that wasn't a drummer. I believe you were influenced by Sean Wayland.
1: Yeah, Sean was very generous to me at the end of my study at the con. I met Sean, and we would sort of ask him if we could practice or play and go around to his place, or he might come to our share house and play. And he was always available. He would almost always say yes, come around and we'll play. And we'd go around and play, just have a hit, not
0: just piano and drums.
1: Yeah, piano and drums, or I'd go around with another, you know, maybe a guitarist or a saxophonist, and we'd play, and he would teach us things. I mean, not in an organized sense, but we'd play some of his tunes, or maybe he'd play some of our tunes. He was very generous with that stuff, and we did some gigs as well. We'd book him for gigs, silly gigs, and he would come and do them. But you know, he's such a creative output. There's so much stuff
0: Absolutely.
1: Coming out of him. So that's very inspiring. And
0: so inspiring, he's your first music choice with a track from an album called Australian Rhythm Changes that I wasn't familiar with at all. When and where did you discover this?
1: This album's recorded with a few different bands at a few different spots, and I went to one of the recording sessions, which was at Phil Punch's Electric Avenue studio, but a previous incarnation of it. I think it was in Annandale at the time. And I went, just sort of tagged along, or Sean said I could come along and watch a little bit of it. And this is from that session with Andrew Gander on the drums. I think it's Phil Stack on the bass and Sean playing the piano, and subsequently overdubbing some stuff on the top, I think.
0: With the appropriate title, My Kind of Music. Let's have a listen.

0: There's everything happening there, isn't there? Sean Wayland on the piano. What is that sound that he's getting there, Paul?
1: Yeah, it's the
0: computer-generated...
1: The Waylo synthesizer, I'm sure. He makes synth patches now. He's sort of programming some of his own things.
0: And so. We think it was Phil on the bass?
1: I think
0: Phil
1: so,
0: Stack.
1: Yeah.
0: And we think it was... Felix on the drums.
1: Andrew Gander.
0: Oh, Andrew Gander on the drums.
1: Yeah, definitely right. Gander.
0: And on other tracks, James Muller plays as well. Mm-hmm. My Kind of Music was the name of the track from an album, pretty obscure choice, from my studio guest Paul Derricotte, Australian Rhythm Changes, it's called. Seek it out and try and find it if you can. Now, Paul, we got to high school. Yes, you were at high school and then... You didn't think you could make a career out of music, but you might make some money out of it, possibly. And so how come the progression to the conservatorium? How did that happen?
1: I really wanted to learn the drums with Gordon Rittmeister, actually.
0: All right.
1: So Gordo, I'd seen him play around. He was just an incredible, he still is, drummer. So I sort of wanted to pick his brain, and I knew he taught at the Con. And then, as you know, as things go, you go to a place. I didn't really know much about the conservatorium. I don't think I'd really thought it through. But when you get there, you meet all these fantastically interesting people. And
0: so you auditioned and got in.
1: Yep. That's right, yeah. Mm. And, you meet, an interesting cohort of people that are trying to do the same thing or a similar thing, learn their instrument at a pretty high level. And so it was a great cohort of people that I went through with, and I'm still friends and still playing with a lot of them now. And also the opportunity to study with the teachers there, not just Gordon, but Bill Motzing was a helper. Especially early with some of my early compositions. Just a supportive person. But there were lots of them. Paul McNamara was another one. Just supportive and incredible people. So when you get support from someone that you respect like that, it means a lot. So, and through that I met, that's where most of the Sydney jazz scene sort of comes from or hangs around with. So I met a lot of the people through the Con that I play with now, and not all of them though. Shannon Stitt didn't go to the Con, and he's a main collaborator of mine. So there's a few others. It was a great place.
0: The you wrote most, well, all of the compositions on the new release called Ember, but Shannon wrote one of them.
1: Shannon, I asked Shannon to play an interlude between two of the tracks, which he did on the synth, it was we were watching the an interview with Keith Jarrett, a relatively recent one where he plays the piano, although he's had a stroke, so he plays it one-handed, and it's incredible performance. I mean, everything Keith Jarrett does is spectacular, but it is beautiful to hear him thinking in such a limited facility on the instrument. I mean, still incredible. And Shannon and I were talking about that, and I think that was a little bit of the inspiration for that track Beato too. Mm. Rick Beato is the interviewer. In that interview with Keith.
0: Yeah. I'm familiar with his interviews. I don't know the one you're talking about though. It's a recent one, is it?
1: It's I think it maybe came out last year, or in the last 2 years anyway.
0: Mm. What does he play on the piano?
1: He just improvises and just demonstrates some things. Mm. I mean, he's very limited capacity because he's only using one hand. Mm. Shannon gave me a few choices on that. It's an interlude, so...
0: Well, we won't play that one, but we'll play one of your compositions called Hiatus. Talk me through that.
1: This was another... A lot of this music was written in COVID or post-COVID, and
0: it's been an ongoing project, hasn't it?
1: Yeah, it has been. Yeah, it's been recorded over quite a while. This track was actually recorded at my house. Shannon and I got together and just recorded it in my studio, and then we overdubbed the rest of the band. So this is a fun one called Hiatus.

0: And the jet has landed, or is it taking off? A beautiful overdubbing there of something. What was it?
1: That's a tape delay.
0: A tape delay.
1: Yeah,
0: all
1: tape
0: right.
1: Delay.
0: Yeah, looks sounded
1: yeah.
0: really good
1: yeah.
0: in your home studio. Well done, you.
1: Thank you.
0: Well done, you. That's from an album called Ember, and it's the music of my studio guest, Paul Derricott. You're listening to a Jazz Hour coming to across Australia from the studios of 2MBS Fine Music Sydney. I'm Barry O'Sullivan. And let's talk about your early jazz career now. You played with various bands, haven't you? And released various albums, including this wonderful Big C that's sitting in front of me. And Alluvium is another great album of yours. How did you find performing with all those different setups, because they're all different people on all your recordings.
1: Yeah, the Arrow Big C was the first thing that I did. We actually recorded that a lot earlier than I released it. We recorded that in 2005 with some guys that I was at the con with that your listeners may be familiar with: Dale Gorfinkel, Mike Makowski, Hugh Barrett, and Simon Ferenczi. I'm very fond of that record. It was, again, all my compositions. Those guys were really generous with their time and energy playing the music and making suggestions and just being supportive of the whole, you know, the program of music that we played. So that was really fun, and it's lovely. Everyone's sort of living in different places at the moment, but it's lovely when I get a chance to catch up with them, you know, to hear them play again and think about that record. But and then the Alluvium thing, Alluvium, which was a band with Eamon Dilworth, Dave Jackson, Tom Bodding, and Steve Barry. That was like a collaborative. Everyone sort of put songs in on that, and that was a great challenge playing some of that music. Steve's music and Tom's music is beautiful. They're great composers and very fun people to play music with, and Dave as well. We played a lot with Dave Jackson's band.
0: You're on his album,
1: yeah,
0: as well.
1: Yeah, put a few records out with him. And that was just a really fertile time of playing and composing post the con. That was really fun, and I think quite important for me, especially, and just a lot of fun improvising and challenging music.
0: Challenging music, yeah. Well, most of the music you do is challenging. I mean, this is challenging music for a lot of people, I think. Ember, in a way, because it's what we possibly, I hate the word, but jazz fusion type.
1: Yeah,
0: of,
1: yeah.
0: Would you describe it as
1: I think that's I think that's fair enough. I mean, I always,
0: because both you and Shannon have pop backgrounds as well, don't you?
1: Yeah,
0: on your,
1: for sure,
0: saddlebags.
1: I think it's hard to not. Well, for me, certainly growing up, the earliest musical memories I have of listening to music is listening to pop music, you know, listening to Cold Chisel in the back of the car, or Billy Joel, or Dire Straits, or something like that when I was a kid. And I think that's pretty common. It's a bit of a rarer thing in Australia anyway to grow up exclusively listening to Charlie Parker and Miles Davis. So I think you can hear that. I mean, on the drums, you know, that those influences are really strong still, and I try and marry that in my writing with a sense of melody and like harmony. So although the rhythms can be rather robust and syncopated, I think there's often I try and always have a nice singable melody over the top of the whole thing, and perhaps that's developed more now than it maybe at earlier stages. So that's something I try and think about, or I think it just comes out in the writing, actually.
0: And there was no reason why you added an actual bass player other than the fact that Shannon wasn't available for some gigs, is that right?
1: Well, Dave,
0: because he usually plays the bass,
1: yeah,
0: on the
1: previously
0: left key.
1: That's right, Shannon's played left-hand bass on it all. We did a few gigs where Shannon couldn't do it, and I booked Wilbur Witter, a fantastic piano player, and I also booked Dave to play the bass, and Dave plays the bass just beautifully. I mean, I played with him a little bit on some other things. He plays electric bass great, and it was really fun to have a different a different sound in the bottom end, because it's a different feel and sound playing with the electric bass. The decay is much different to the synthesizer, so that's really fun, and I've really enjoyed it, and we've sort of stuck with it for the time being.
0: Yeah, and the results are fabulous. Let's get on to your next music choice, and it's from a pianist, another inspiring pianist, from his album Obohiro, Aaron Blakey. Why this track?
1: I think Aaron is a really important part of the Sydney jazz scene, and I'll give him I'll laud him anytime I can. I think he's a fantastic musician, very generous musician, and sort of leading light of jazz. He plays incredible music, and I love his writing. I love this tune, and I think his band is fantastic. I think it's a real testament to his determination and ability that he puts music out as good as this.
0: Yeah, and one of your band members is on this track as well, Michael Avgenikos, and followed by Tom Botting on the bass as well, and a drummer called Tim Firth as well, whom you're probably familiar with, and Andrew Crago, of course, is there on the alto. Here's Ibisu from Obohiro, Aaron Blakey.

0: Music from a beautiful album called Oberhero, which is available on Bandcamp, from Aaron Blakey and his band, featuring Andrew Crago on the alto, Michael Avgenikos on the tenor, Tom Botting there on the bass, and Tim Firth on the drums. And that's the music choice of my studio guest, Paul Derricotte. And what next for the band, Paul? I believe I mentioned you're touring. So that's a big challenge in itself, isn't it?
1: Yeah, it can be.
0: Not just recording, but touring as well.
1: Yeah, that's right. Yeah, we've got to sell these CDs somehow, so we're going to drive around and try and sell a few in the second half of the year, so hopefully we'll get up to, we'll head up north, we'll probably head up towards Lismore and the Gold Coast and try and do a few stops along the way, which is a tour we've sort of done previously, which is a lot of fun. And
0: what are some of the difficulties you come across as the band leader and the tour manager of Coast?
1: Well, the guys are very, very easy once you get them on the road. But yeah, it's a tricky time to sort of take bands on the road and generate enough money and income to do it. So
0: do you find you have to charge higher prices these days to get in, or is that feasible?
1: Typically we will do a ticketed event in the evening and that might make enough money to cover the accom and a little bit more, and we will do a workshop during the day. So that's often that's how we've done it in the past anyway. It's a lot of work. That's a lot of work for everyone, actually, because you end up doing a 4-hour workshop or a 3-hour workshop and then a couple of hours driving and then a gig that evening. It's pretty hard work. It's not like lounging around by the beach, but you know, we do it for the music.
0: None of that. No lounging around on the beach. Your next final music choice, is from a bass player, the fabulous Jay-Z, Jonathan Swartz. And from his latest release, it is his latest release, actually. He hasn't released anything since Animarum. What do you like about this album? What's not to like about this?
1: Yeah, that's right. It is a beautiful, beautiful listen, this album. I think I love the way Jonathan writes. The band is top
0: superb.
1: Flight, yeah, absolutely. But I think the thing that I really love about the music is the way he puts it together. I think his attention to detail and the texture and the sound quality of this album is beautiful, something I aspire to.

album Animarum, that's The Window, composed by Jonathan Swartz, the leader of that ensemble featuring, well, many of Australia's finest.

0: break from it all and having to swim around. So I hope you enjoy this. Thanks for having me, Barry. And this is Severe Clear.
1: You've been listening to A Jazz Hour, a program produced in the studios of 2MBS Fine Music Sydney and coming to you across Australia via the Community Radio Network. My studio guest has been Paul Derricotte, and until next time, I'll be seeing you. Take care.

Aloha to all of you out there. Thanks for tuning in. Once again, you have found this audio venue that's known as the Tiki Lounge Remix. And we are the home of creative Sonic Exotica, where every week I play you the latest goings-on in the global world music scene, digital beats, contemporary jazz, all that good stuff that I find for you and share with you here in the program each week. My name is Seth Jordan. I'm your host and the DJ in this lounge. And in the first hour of this edition, we listen to new sounds from rural Thailand. We've got fresh tunes from two regions of Mali in West Africa and a new voice from Sudan as well. Plus, two collaborations between Italy and Brazil. We've got one from Mexico and the USA linking up, and we hear a taste of Slovenian Balkan dub as well, along with some Tiki Kitsch from Los Angeles. So stick around. I think you're going to enjoy what's coming your way here in the Tiki Lounge Remix.

And if you and your own community station are hanging around for the second hour, our very special guest this week is Armenian heritage, Lebanese-born and raised, and now Sydney-based jazz pianist, Miss Zella Margosyan. Great, great jazz player. She's got a new album out. It's quite wonderful. And we'll be catching up with Zella in the second hour of the program. But I want to kick things off by playing you the latest cover version of the well-known song Black Magic Woman, popularized by Santana in 1970. It was actually written by Peter Green from Fleetwood Mac back in 1968. And this group comes from rural Thailand. They do a rather psychedelic version of it. They are called Khun Narin. That's K-H-U-N-N-A-R-I-N. Khun Narin. This is their version of Black Magic Woman, right here in the Tiki Lounge.

And that's a track called Tacando, which is the first single released from a new duo, or at least partly new. They are called Jalado Tropical, and it brings together Reina Tropical, who's been performing over the last few years. She had a musical partner who unfortunately passed away, and now she has a new musical partner. His name is Jalado Negro. They're based in Los Angeles. They both have Mexican heritage, and those new album coming out, simply called Jalado Tropical, that's H-E-L-A-D-O, Jalado Tropical. It'll be out on the Psychic Hotline label, and the full album will be out in July, but right now we've got that lead single, Tacando. Very good. Reina Tropical put out a couple of wonderful albums over the last couple of years. As I said, her past musical partner passed away, and she's sort of reborn now with a new partner to help her out, and it sounds pretty good. Look forward to that album, Jalado Tropical, coming out in July. Well, I've got a couple new albums here that blend together Brazil and Italy, and I wanted to play you a track here from each of them. This first group is called Macho Beta Orchestra. They hail from Florence, or Firenze if you prefer, and they've got quite a unique sound. The album's put together by Gianno Dall'Orto, who's from Florence, as well as DJ Ferrapo, who's been putting out music under his own moniker for the last few years as well. The full album's just been released, and it is called Macho Beta Orchestra, and this first one's called Sem Macho Alpha. The Macho Beta Orchestra from Italy and Brazil, out on the Walrus label, right here in the Tiki Lounge Remix. Look out.

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0: sunny 21, and Kununurra, sunny 30, Broome, sunny 28. Here in Harrington and Taree on the mid-north coast, New South Wales, partly cloudy, a shower or two, and it's been quite heavy, and that's continuing throughout the day, and a top of 23. You're up to date with news, sport and weather, and we'll rectify that Townsville temperature in the next bulletin. It's Welchie on the wireless. Back to the music mix in just a moment on this Monday, 25th of May.
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Good morning and welcome to Showtime. I'm your host, Chantel McCann. And for the next 3 hours, I'll be bringing you the best of Broadway and Hollywood. You'll hear some of the greatest hits from the biggest stars, so I hope you'll join me

together will relive all the magic and memories of 90 years of movies and musicals. Oh, we're looking at the simple pleasures of life, courtesy of Shawnee Wallace and the crowd of 1968's Oliver. It's a Fine Life. Coming up next, we've got Kevin Spacey in the role of Bobby Darin from 2004's Beyond the Sea and Mac the Knife.

0: I ain't down yet.
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0: I ain't never shouting uncle to you and nobody, because I ain't never down.
1: Come on, Molly. 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
0: Sure, I'm tuckered and I might give out, but I won't give in. How can anybody say that I'm down? 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Maybe here, maybe there, maybe no place. 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Up where the people are, up where the talking is, up where the joke's going on. 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Certainly more than I mean to any Siwash Yazzie hampers like you guys. Go ahead, break my arm. Me say, Uncle, whoosh. 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Did you ever try stepping on a piss ant? Well, there's one now. Jumping, stomping, thinking you got him, thinking he's quit. He don't think so. There it goes. And you can be positive sure I'm as good as any piss ant that ever lived. Oh, I hate that word down. But I love that word up, because up means hope, and that's just what I got. Hope for someplace better, someplace I don't know, cleaner, shinier. Hell, if I gotta eat catfish heads all my life, can I have them off a plate just once? And the red silk dress.

0: Now, there's a lady you don't want to mess with. She is so determined. She's the unsinkable Molly Brown. Tammy Grimes in the lead role, along with her brothers from 1960. I Ain't Down Yet. And if you thought that maybe sounded a little bit familiar, well, it was written by the same man who gave us The Music Man, who really loved to use language and a patter style for all of his songs. Before that, Anthony Warlow with Just in Time from 1956, Bells Are Ringing. Arthur Fiedler and the Boston Pops gave us the title tune to 1967's Georgie Girl, of course, a huge hit for Australia's The Seekers. And Kevin Spacey in the role of Bobby Darin from the biopic of 2004, Beyond the Sea, with Mac the Knife. 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

the first day of spring. Every heart would have a new song to sing, and we'd sing

one of the absolute highlights of The King and I when the King of Siam introduces all his children to the new governess, Anna. We had James Walker and his orchestra with the March of the Siamese Children. Before that, from the 1996 movie adaptation of Evita, Antonio Banderas and a little bit of Madonna, High Flying Adored. And off the top of the bracket, Tony Bennett and Celine Dion from Pickwick. We heard If I Ruled the World. You're listening to Showtime here on Community Radio, FM 92.1. Coming up next, we got Barbara Streisand, and she takes on another Rodgers and Hammerstein classic, this time from South Pacific and Some Enchanted Evening.

0: Australia's Mellotones with Philip Sammet on the lead vocals. And One Touch of Venus, we heard Speak Low. And before that, the soaring voice of Barbra Streisand with Some Enchanted Evening from South Pacific. You're listening to Showtime here on Community Radio, FM 92.1, bringing you all the best of Broadway and Hollywood for three full hours. 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
0: In 1973, Stephen Sondheim created a musical based on an Ingmar Bergman film, Smiles of a Summer Night. This time, of course, he called it a little night music. And one of the great features of it is that all the music is written in three-quarter time or a multiple thereof, so it absolutely permeates with the waltz rhythm. I hope you enjoy the Boston Pops Orchestra, this time being conducted by John Williams, with the suite from A Little Night Music.

Most people are familiar with Sending the Clowns from the musical A Little Night Music, but there's so much more to this. 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